Hi, my name is Vince, and you're listening to Baby Teeth here on WRUW FM 91.1 Cleveland. If you listened last week, you heard the hostile takeover by Wires and Chords. I want to say thank you very much to Wires and Chords for hostilely taking over the show for last week, and thank you very much for allowing me to beat you back and hostilely recover. The show. And I'm back, and I'll be back until another week when I'm not. Tonight's theme is real love.

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1: All right, first song of the night was Real Love by Big Thief. That's from their 2016 album Masterpiece. Then I spoke briefly. And then we heard Is This What You Wanted by Leonard Cohen from his 1974 album New Skin for the Old Ceremony. After that, by Hookie, we heard Hard Eyes. That is from the 2024 album Mirage. Then off of the album Front Row Seat to Earth by Wise Blood, it was Seven Words, a song from 2016. Next up from 2002, You Will, You Will, You Will, You Will by Bright Eyes from, another long title here, Lifted, or The Story is in the Soil, Keep Your Ear to the Ground. After that, Love Is, that's from 2025, the album Blizzard by Dove Ellis. And then a live version. I don't play live versions very often, but I prefer this one to the studio, so I did it. It's Knockin' by MJ Lenderman, and this is the version of On the Wind, Live and Loose. It's from 2023. There are several more songs tonight, and I will play them here in a moment. But this is a cool theme. I hope you're enjoying it. I hope you're enjoying the show so far. Hope you continue to stick around and enjoy it. And I'll talk to you in a little bit.

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2: Second half of the show started with Stadiums by Clara Mann from her 2025 album Rift. Following that, from the album Torch Song, that's from 2014, we heard Fireworks by Radiator Hospital. After that, by Elliott Smith, we heard Oh Well, Okay from his 1998 album XO. I don't know if that's supposed to be pronounced or read or whatever a different way, but I'm saying XO. After that, another 1998 release from collaborators, friends, contemporaries, certainly, obviously, of Elliott Smith. It was Quasi with Nothing from Nothing. Well, no, I said that wrong, misleadingly. The song is called Nothing from Nothing. The album that it is from is featuring, quotation marks, Birds. Wow, that's kind of a confusing name. Anyways, the next one was a single. It's called Love Letter from the Sea to the Shore by Delaney Bailey. It came out in 2022. Then from 2002, off of the album Tallahassee, which I will probably eventually play in its entirety, it was International Small Arms Traffic Blues by the Mountain Goats. And then the last one that we've heard so far was called I'm Your Man. It's by Mitski, and it's from her second newest album, The Land is Inhospitable, and So Are We, from 2023. I cannot believe that album is that old now. The last song of the night, just one more. It's Cameron Winter, a single by Cameron Winter from his single release called Singles. It's called Take It With You, and it was released in 2024. And it's a good one to close on, for sure. I was in Chicago, well, I was in Chicago. That is true. That part's true. I was in Chicago for a few days at the end of the week before last, if that makes any sense to you. Then I went up to Madison, Wisconsin, and I was driving back last Monday from 8 to 9 p.m. Eastern Time when Wires and Chords took over the show, and he did a great job. I hope you enjoyed it. It was definitely a little different, at least in the last third of it or so, than what we usually listen to. But I liked it. Me and him have pretty similar music tastes, though he's a bit more avant-garde than I. If you liked it, you should check out Wires and Chords. It is on the same day as Baby Teeth. That's every Monday, 6 to 7 p.m. And I had another thought about that, but I can't remember it, so who cares? Thank you very much for listening this week. I hope that you enjoyed it. I hope that you have a good week until I see you next. I think next week's show will be sort of birthday themed because my birthday's coming up, and I'm old. I'm ancient, actually. Everyone else here says they're old. I'm old. I'm the oldest man in the world. That's not true, but it's close. Anyways, thanks again for listening. Stick around on WRUW for all your music needs, and I will see you next week.

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I'm your host tonight, DJ Moose. And in the second hour of the show, we have a guest mix from Au Contraire. But before that, we're going to dig through some of my crates. And we're going to start off with a little Breaks with Control Z's Automatico. And then we're going into Bias Destruction. I love Bias Destruction lately. This is their Push Rush track. And then we're going to go into a little mid-tempo stuff, but I'll be back to talk about that. So enjoy Control Z's Automatico here on The Beat Matrix, WRUW.

You are listening to The Beat Matrix here on WRUW 91.1 FM Cleveland. I'm DJ Moose. And that last one was The Wise Guys' Ooh La La. Really nice track. Very memorable from back in the day. Next up, we got Ooh-Ah, Hacksaw. And then we're going to go in the Basement Freaks and Quasimodo, Move Sucker. And then after that, we have a really special track. I'll tell you about it in a few minutes.

WRUW 91.1 FM, Cleveland. I'm DJ Moose, your host tonight, and we're digging through some of my crates. And up next is this special track. Have you heard of Bikini? Very DJ Shadow-like. A lot of samples. I think you'll hear it. But this is one of my favorite tracks. This is Zowie. This is off of the special edition of his Threads album. Very hard to find, and so I hope you enjoy this kind of rare-ish Zowie by Bikini.

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1: To alert you to the continuing WRUW problem. 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We've got to crack their code. Dissect their secret formula. Exhibit 1, their show schedule. That's page 2824.
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6: Yes, it appears WRUW's format is no format at all. It's fluid, diverse, ever-changing. Jameson?
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8: 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Yeah! Woo!
9: 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The other guys just don't get it.
10: Ask yourself, what kind of friend are you? Are you a work friend?
11: Oh, yeah. Boss said we can't go golfing today.
10: Are you a friend that hangs out on weekends?
11: Oh, hey, did you hear? It's Saturday. Yeah, I know. I just found out, too.
10: Are you a chill-out-and-watch-TV friend?
12: Whoa, hey. 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
13: All right, we are going back. We are dialing back the years. Hopefully some of you remember this. This is Soul Coughing's Roland, the Groove Rider remix. Quintessential jump up drum and bass from back in the early 2000s.
14: I'm rolling.

的，因为问问题回答问题嘛，在台上的时候，其实答辩的，

You are listening to The Beat Matrix here on WRUW 91.1 FM Cleveland. I'm DJ Moose, and this first hour we've been going through my crates, some of my gems. That Soul Coughing, I really wanted that on CD. I wanted the digital version. Do you know how hard that was? I paid a little bit too much for that on eBay. It was a demo CD given out. There's not a lot of them. Same thing with that Bikini Zowie. That special edition was only released in Japan. I paid a little bit too much for that one. So after that, we went into another classic, Cleveland Lounge Drowning. And by the way, that Soul Coughing Rolling remix, I bought it on vinyl at Grand Poobah's. I also bought Cleveland Lounge Drowning at Grand Poobah's. So I have those on record as well. We went right into another hard drum and bass track, Hoax, One by One. And this last one was Infinity Motormouth. This was given to me on CD back in the day by a good friend of mine. And you listened to a rip off of that CD, which was ripped. Who knows where he ripped it from, but Infinity Motormouth, one of my all-time faves. All right, it's about that time to get into the guest mix, and tonight it is provided to you, our listeners, by Au Contraire. It's going to start off with some funky, breaky, two-step vibe, some really cool tracks at the beginning. And then it's going to experiment with some four on the floor, some grime. And let me just tell you this, it's not going to end up where it started. The first track and the last track couldn't be further apart. But it's a great listen. I love this first part. So Au Contraire, thank you so much for sharing your mix with us tonight on The Beat Matrix here on WRUW 91.1 FM Cleveland. Let's go.

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We're in the middle of our guest mix from Au Contraire. Let's go.

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We are listening to the guest mix tonight, courtesy of Au Contraire. What did I tell you? We're in a different place now from the first 15, 20 minutes of this mix. It's out there, but I'm loving it. So Au Contraire, thank you so much, and we will see all of you next time on The Beat Matrix.

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2: I got ketamine, meth, MDMA, Adderall, Bromo Dragonfly, heroin, coke, crack, codeine, oxys, perks, Vicks, PCP, LSD, Dilaudid, mescaline, mushrooms, bath salts, cortisone, Toradol. I got Molly, I got her sister Sandra, I got Big Frank, I got birth control, I got Plan B, I got that morphine from China that took off the market. Did I say crack? Because I got more. I got some ibuprofen, aspirin, I got Flintstone gummies if you want.
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0: Don't you notice how I get quiet when there's no one?
1: 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You're listening to the Sad Girl Music Hour on WRUW FM 91.1 Cleveland, broadcasting from the campus of Case Western Reserve University. Welcome back to another week of my show. This past weekend was the World Cup final for anyone who is, I guess, tuned in to that. Spain versus Argentina, and Spain wound up winning in extra time, which, I don't know, I think that given that the third and fourth place game was played the day before, and the score of that was 6-4, I think it was a very big vibe switch, where you had a lot of action in one game, and then very little goal scoring in the next one, but it was still a fun game to watch. I had a great time. I had some people over and we watched it together with a lot of great food, so I'm very happy with how that kind of worked out. But it was like 120 minutes of soccer plus a halftime show, so it's a lot all at once. I've tried to kind of make my set sort of inspired by the World Cup. I mean, very loosely inspired by the World Cup. I think we've got a song by Beach House called Norway. They were in the World Cup, so this is what I mean by very loosely inspired, as well as a song by Daft Punk, because they're French, and France was the fourth place team this year. So, you know, I hope you enjoy. There's a lot of artists who I haven't played in a while, so very excited to see that. We've got a couple new songs, so stay tuned for that, as well as one of the songs that I just kept hearing throughout the entire time I watched the World Cup, so we'll hear that at the end. As always, thanks for tuning into my show. This is Leve with From the Start, and stay tuned for Daft Punk with Contact.

Jack was talking about. It's definitely not a particle that's nearby. It is a bright object, and it's obviously rotating because it's flashing. It's way out in the distance, apparently rotating in a very rhythmic fashion because the flashes come around almost on time. As we look back at the Earth, it's up at about 11 o'clock, about, maybe 10 or 12 Earth diameters. I don't know whether that does you any good.

And welcome back. That last song that you just heard was The Radio Department with Someone Else. And before that was Daft Punk with Contact off of Random Access Memories, which is one of my favorite albums by them, actually. The song that I'm talking over right now is Men I Trust with 5 AM Waltz. I just kind of like this song as like a background voiceover track, so decided to throw it in there just for fun. I know I mentioned that this was a loosely World Cup inspired set, so Daft Punk, they're a French DJ group. France was in the World Cup. They placed fourth, I think I mentioned that. The Radio Department was Someone Else. As I was watching the final, I genuinely wanted someone else other than the two people, the two countries that were in there. I'm not a huge fan of Spain or Argentina, and I kind of would have liked to see Cape Verde or honestly like Colombia win it all, maybe Norway. So I was a little underwhelmed, I guess. It's kind of not fun to see the same teams in the final or in the quarterfinals every year, but what can you do about that? Coming up, we'll have a song by Tamarin, Beach House, and Ocean, so stay tuned for some more great music.

Hello, hello, and welcome back. That last song you just heard was Beach House with Norway. Before that was Tamarin with While You're Dreaming, I'm Sleeping. Both of these songs are sort of early 2000s, which is just when I started. Not early 2000s, like early 2010s. So that was when I just started playing soccer for the first time, kind of getting into, you know, the World Cup, different competitions, finding a team to support. So, I don't know, a little bit nostalgic. I'm always kind of nostalgic for Beach House. Every time I see one of their albums and then, like, the year it came out, I'm like, why wasn't I an adult back then when I could have gone to their concerts? I still hope that they'll come out with another album or just do, like, a final goodbye tour so that I could see them, but sadly, I do not think that that is going to happen. Coming up, we've

got some new music from Vegan, as well as Sophia Stell, as well as a song from Ocean. So stay tuned, and thanks for listening to my show.

0: The music is killing me. The high and low fidelities are attacking my brain. And it's terrific. The music sounds just great. Just terrific.
1: 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We're just terrific.
2: Can you tell, you're saying that there's more free speech in other countries?
3: Yeah, I would say in almost all other countries. The U.S. has pretty much the least diversity of information of any country I've visited.
4: Some of the following material may be found objectionable by some members of the listening audience. Therefore, listener discretion is advised.
3: Access to voicing their opinions in other countries is much greater than it is actually here in the United States.
5: I'm just gonna trust that y'all use this song responsibly. No intro.
1: There's more to a water well than meets the eye and lips. It's really a well system with many parts that can affect water quality. A variety of well system components are designed to keep out contaminants that are harmful to health and otherwise affect the water's appearance, taste, or odor. The National Groundwater Association advises household well owners on how to maintain their well systems and other information about wells, water quality, and groundwater protection at wellowner.org.

Hello, hello, and welcome back. That last song you just heard was Sophia Stowe with Molly in the Club, a new single out from her, which I believe was produced by A24, so I didn't know they did music now, in addition to some, I don't know how to describe their movies even. They're more like, it's like illogical thrillers. They're always like a little bit, I guess they make indie films, I don't know. Not super into cinema, if you couldn't tell. Before that was Vegan, also with a new song called There's Something Here for Us Both. This was one of my, I think, like my second time listening to this. I heard it the first time, I was like, I need to put this in the set. So, hope you enjoyed that. And then the song that opened up this part of the set was Ocean with Scenic, came out semi-recently. I think it was a re-release by the Numero group, just because that's who re-released the song. You know, some countries in the World Cup were oceans away. I don't know. I'm grabbing at straws here. I'm trying really hard. So, thanks for tuning in. Coming up, we've got kind of a longer part of the set with the song by the Cocteau Twins, Sweet Trip, and then Air and Beth Hirsch. So stay tuned, and thanks for listening to my show.

Hello, hello, and welcome back. That last song you just heard was All I Need by Air and Beth Hirsch. Before that was Sweet Trip with Air Supply, the 2021 remaster. And the song that opened up that part of the set was the Cocteau Twins with Lazy Calm off of Victoria Land, which is one of their earlier albums. So that was a long period of time with music, and so unfortunately, there's only about 5 minutes left in my show, so this next song is going to be the last song, and it's a song that I heard throughout the entire World Cup. Every time a team would win, they would play the song in the stadium, and I kept like thinking like, oh, it's gonna be this new song that was made like just for the World Cup, like how Shakira made Waka Waka for the World Cup when it was in South Africa. No, this song came out in 1997, and it's Freed from Desire by Gala, so stay tuned for that. Thank you for listening to my show tonight. Hope you enjoyed. I'll be back next week. And stay tuned for Now Hear This right after this.

0: next time on Mystery Detective Adventures. Our daring hero was investigating FCC regulations. Now we meet our detective on the case.
1: I've been looking into this so-called safe harbor, and I found that this program contains some material that may be considered indecent by some members of the listening audience. Therefore, I have concluded that listener discretion is strongly advised.
0: Next time to find out the exciting conclusion of Mystery Detective Adventures.

Tuned in to Now Hear This on WRUW FM 91.1 Cleveland. I'm your host, Vitamin V. And I've got music for you today, as always. I'm doing something a little different for my talk over music. I started trying to explore the soundtracks section of the CD library, and so I picked out the soundtrack from one of my favorite movies, Cool Hand Luke. And so, I don't know, we're gonna joke with that today. Alright, I'm gonna get to the music, so I will see you guys in a second.

You're listening to Now Hear This. I'm your host, Vitamin V, and we just heard Dance by Fox Warren off of their latest album that released last year, too. Then before that, we heard Woman I Love by J.J. Cale off of his 1972 album, Naturally. And then to kick off the hour, we heard Something from Running by Birthday Girl off of their 2024 single by the same name. We are having a great time. If you're just now tuning in and you are a regular listener to this show, you will know that the background music is a little bit different today. Well, very different. I just wanted to kind of look through the soundtrack section of the CDs in the studio, and I thought, why not switch it up? And so I'm playing the Cool Hand Luke soundtrack. I've got a special place in my heart for Paul Newman movies, so yeah, this is probably one of my favorites. But anyways, let's get back to some more music. I'm gonna hear some Kate LeBond, and yeah, I'm gonna like it. I hope you guys like it. So see you guys in a second.

you're tuned in to now hear this. I'm your host, Vitamin V, and we just heard Heaven by Masego off of his latest album, Fix Your Face, that released on July 16th. Before that, we heard Dusk by Alice Phoebe Liu off of her 2021 album, Glow. And then we heard Body as a River by Kate LeBon off of her 2025 album, Michelangelo Dying. I got more music for you. I don't really have any too much to say in between of all these songs. I guess one thing that I can mention is that I went and saw Slippers last night, and I threw a little song in there from them. It's going to be coming up in this next set, so see you guys in a second.

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I'm your host, Vitamin V, and you're tuned in to Now Hear This. And we just heard Empathy for Bethany by Sia Gray off of her 2022 album, 19 Masters. Before that, we heard The End of Love by Florence and the Machine off of their 2018 album, Highest Hope. Then we heard This Time Around by Jessica Pratt off of her album Quiet Signs from 2019. I had the chance to see Slippers yesterday at Little Rose Tavern. Really fun place to see a show at. It's small, it's intimate. I mean, it's just exactly what you would call an indie venue. There's probably about 20 seats in the whole entire place, and yeah, they put on a great show. The local bands were really good, Youth Palette and Grandma's Boyfriend. So anyways, I'm telling you this because before Jessica Pratt, we heard Reading Lucy's Diary by Slippers off of their latest album, Slippers 08. Then we heard I Can't Stop by Sharp Pens off of their 2025 album, Radio DDR. And then to kick off that set, we heard Ministry / Energy by Lifeguard off of a 2024 single, also called Ministry / Energy. I'm having fun. I hope you are too. I've got more music for you. We're almost at the top of the hour, and you are in luck, or you're not, because I still have an hour left, so I mean, I hope you enjoyed what I've played so far, and yeah, I hope you stick around for this next hour, but let's get a move on. I'll see you guys in a second.

Test, this is only a warning that what you are hearing may be found indecent or objectionable by some members of the listening audience. Had this been an actual indecent statement, what you have just heard would have been followed by your own moral outrage and hopefully your changing of the channel. Therefore, WRUW advises listener discretion. This is only a warning.

heartbeat to set an example. I'm tapping my feet, and in the crescendo, notes I cannot reach. A world without windows.

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1: What country are you from?
0: What?
1: What ain't no country I ever heard of? They speak English and what?
0: Huh? What?
1: English, motherfucker! Do you speak it?
0: Quit it!
1: Say what again?
0: Huh?
1: Say what again?
2: Yeah, do that again.
1: Say what again? I dare you, motherfucker! Say what one more damn time!
0: What's the matter?
2: Yeah, do it again.
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0: What?
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4: Some portions of the following program may be found objectionable by some members of the listening audience. Therefore, listener discretion is advised.

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I am your host, Vitamin V, and you're tuned into Now Hear This. And we just heard Always Be Mine featuring Jordan Ward by Sid. And that is off of her latest album, Beard, that released on the 17th of this month. Before that, we heard Underdressed at the Symphony. That was by Faye Webster. And that is the title track of her 2024 album. And then, to kick off the hour, I believe, we heard Better Song by Jeff Tweedy off of his 2025 triple album, Twilight Override. That album, to me, is, it's gonna go down as like a modern classic. Every time I hear a song off that album, I like, when I replay it, I find a new song that I just absolutely fall in love with and rocks me to my core. So, I mean, good on you, Jeff Tweedy, for making a really solid album. And I don't think that there's any songs on that album where I'm like, I absolutely like can't stand this. It's zero skips for me. Right, and then to kick off that set, we heard Is It Still You In There by Alex G off of his latest album, Headlights. I'm having fun. I hope you are too. We've got about 51 minutes left together. And I think there's nothing better to kick off, well, I guess not kick off, but continue our time together, and a little bit of Alabama Shakes. So, we're gonna do that. We're gonna listen to them.

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The coffee's warmer, the fish always bite, and the air, well, the air is just the slightest bit fresher. Big city concepts like top 40 music and fancy advertising blocks, well, those are downright foreign to us. I tell them to get off my lawn, but the whole dang forest is my lawn. I can't very well see the whole forest. Heck, I could be in the forest right now for all I know. You know what? This is not important. WRUW-FM, 91.1 Cleveland. 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

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I'm your host, Vitamin V, and you're tuned in to Now Hear This. This week, I'm doing something a little bit different with my talk over music. I'm playing songs off the Cool Hand Luke soundtrack. Right now, we're listening to Plastic Jesus, one of my favorite songs off of that soundtrack. It's a poignant. And so, yeah. Maybe next week I'll go back to the Sakura oral beats, but I thought I'd take it a little bit slower this week. A little bit more mellow. Well, let me tell you what we just heard. We just heard Diete Caer by Helado Tropical, and that is off of their self-titled album that released last week. Helado Tropical is

collaboration between Gelato Negro and Reina Tropical. So take with that what you will. Before that, we heard Read Between the Lines by Aaliyah off of her self-titled album from 2001. And then to kick off that set, we heard Give Me All Your Love by Alabama Shakes off of their 2015 album, Sound and Color. I had the honor, the pleasure, to experience Alabama Shakes last year in concert. I was up close and personal, front row seats, baby, all by myself. But you know what? I've learned to enjoy going to concerts by myself. I've learned to enjoy doing a lot of things by myself. I get to take everything in at my own pace and really enjoy life without having to worry about what somebody else is feeling or thinking, or blah, blah, blah, blah, blah. But yes, that Alabama Shakes concert was phenomenal. Brittany Howard. Whew, those vocals, man. Just really talented all around, and I'm excited for this new album that they're about to release. I think we all yearn for the resurgence of the boom clap music of the mid 2010s. Alright, I'll stop rambling. I've got some Fiona Apple for you up next. We're gonna hear Jonathan off of that one album that's really, really long, and I'm not gonna say it right now. You'll have to wait until the next talk break to hear me maybe jumble over my words, but I probably won't. All right, see you soon.

You're tuned in to Now Hear This. I'm your host, Vitamin V, and we just heard Stoner Lavender by Hiatus Coyote off of their 2021 album, Mood Valiant. Before that, we heard Stormy by Bobby Gentry off of her album The Windows of the World. And then we heard Be a Star by Like a Doll off of their 2023 self-titled album. And then to kick that set off, we heard Jonathan by Fiona Apple off of her 2012 album The Idler Wheel is Wiser Than the Driver of the Screw and Whipping Cords Will Serve You More Than Ropes Will Ever Do. I've got a couple more songs for you for the end of our time together, so let's get to it. I'll see you guys in a second.

I'm your host, Vitamin V, and we're coming towards the end of our time together. We just heard Look at Miss Ohio by Ken Pomeroy off of her upcoming EP, Tonight's News. Before that, we heard Ballerina featuring Alex Krauss of Sleigh Bells, Sipper Archive Remix by Daisy the Great off of their new album, The Rubber Teeth Talk with Friends. I'm really enjoying the trend of bands doing these albums, these cover albums of their songs. I think it's fun getting a whole bunch of your peers to sing your songs, put their own little spin on it. It's a good time. Alright. Then we heard, oh wait, I already said all that. Never mind. Okay. I guess I'm gonna say this one last time. I decided to switch it up today, and my talk over music is from the soundtrack of Cool Hand Luke, which that soundtrack was done by Lalo Schifrin. I like to mix it up sometimes, so that's what I did today. Trying to keep everything interesting. I might be back to my usual next week, or maybe I'll pick out a different soundtrack or whatever instrumental album that I find. Yeah. Alright, Cleveland. I'm gonna stop rambling. I will see you next Tuesday. Good night, good morning, or whatever you want to call it. I've got one last song for you. It's I Wish, featuring The Maze by Julia Jacklin, and that is off of her upcoming album, The Gem. Alright, good night.

0: 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Listener discretion is advised.
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3: I'm just gonna trust that y'all use this song responsibly. 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
4: There's more to a water well than meets the eye and lips. 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

Thank you. Well, as I always ask you to do, I want you to do something for you. Give yourselves a big shout. 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All right. 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

0: 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Thank you very glad.
1: On the drums, Biggie Nee.
2: Thank you. This next song is dedicated to that kid, my friend, Ronnie Pachi. From Sardonica. This next song is called Speak English!

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Throw a little bit of Slayer in there for you. All right.

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1: And I don't think it's right. I think it's wrong. I think the government should step in and conscript it, make cards out, fingerprint everybody, picture them, and then keep it that way, because this country is the only country that lets in all the refuse that they possibly can get along with the good people.
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1: If the people of the United States had better wake up before they have their whole little kit and caboodle go down the drain.

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3: Here at WRUW-FM, things are just a bit simpler. The coffee's warmer, the fish always bite, and the air, well, the air is just the slightest bit fresher. Big city concepts like top 40 music and fancy advertising blocks, well, those are downright foreign to us. I'd tell them to get off my lawn, but the whole dang forest is my lawn. I can't very well see the whole forest. Heck, they could be in the forest right now for all I know. You know what? This is not important. 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More music, fewer hits.

0: The Julia de Burgos Cultural Arts Center is a Cleveland-based 501c3 nonprofit organization that promotes Latino heritage and expression with three missions. Number one, creativity, with a primary focus on the teaching and practice of the visual, performing, and literary arts. Number two, culture, working to preserve Latino heritage among all generations and across multiple artistic disciplines. Number three, community, with a passion celebrating and sharing their history with the wider community. For more information about the Julia de Burgos Cultural Arts Center, you can give them a call at 216-894-5664 or visit them on the web at www.juliadeburgos.org.
1: The group is a controversial name, which we're not allowed to say on the air.
2: Well, I'm kind of astounded at the number of allegations they're making, in light of my knowledge of their history, at least here locally. So at the same time, this particular group seems to make a project out of being controversial, of making antagonistic statements, particularly with regard to police and public authorities, and that sort of an approach has evoked a hostile response from people who have an opposing point of view.
3: Some of the following material may be found objectionable by members of the listening audience. Therefore, listener discretion is strongly advised.

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1: Yeah?
2: Yeah.
1: I love doing station IDs.
3: Honey, are the kids in bed?
4: 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Are you thinking what I'm thinking?
3: Yeah.
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6: The following program may contain objectionable material. Listener discretion is advised.

0: And now for my favorite part of the show.
1: We're going to do some ballads for you. You want to hear some ballads? Come on. Some. Hey, my shoe. Here you go. If you know it, sing it. You're dead. Want to hear it again? The ballad of Jimi Hendrix. You're dead.

Although every year over 2,000 children suffer severe shock or burns from sticking things into electrical outlets, you can protect your own kids. Tamper-resistant receptacles, or TRRs, can keep anyone from putting anything but cord plugs into outlets. They look like standard wall outlets, but their spring-loaded receptacle cover plates close off the receptacle slots unless equal pressure is applied to both slots simultaneously. Plus, these are not likely to get lost or pose a choking hazard. For more safety ideas, visit esfi.org.

0: 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Therefore, WRUW advises listener discretion.
1: Charlie wants to play guitar.
2: We're going to be really trendy now, too. Never mind.
1: This might buck some people out. Hey, Scott, give me the lyrics. This is what you call learning on the fucking spot, baby. Lyrics. I don't even know how this one goes. We're going to figure it out. I'd like to thank everybody for coming down, my buddies from Chicago.
3: Come on!
1: This has been Natalie.

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With this in mind, some of the following material could be considered objectionable by the listening audience. Listener discretion is advised.

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0: Thank you. Okay, I told you we'd come back, didn't I? Listen, you've been a great crowd. I know you're standing in the fucking rain. I'm sorry about that, it's not my problem. I can't do that, you know, so sorry everybody about the rain, but you've been fucking good for staying and listening. Thank you. Well, before these last songs, I would like to introduce you to Motorhead, because it might be your first Motorhead event. So, quickly, on my right, on your left, playing with Motorhead for 27 years, Philip Campbell. On the drums, the best drummer in the world, Mickey D.
1: And on stage left, Mr. Lemmy Kilmister.

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0: 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The National Fire Protection Association says electrical failures are factors in some 43,000 home fires a year. Your home, however, can be protected. Here from the experts at Electrical Safety Foundation International are helpful tips on how. 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An arc fault is caused by damaged, overheated, or stressed electrical wiring or devices and is a leading cause of home electric fires. 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Use them only as needed, not as a permanent part of the wiring. 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
1: She was still involved with the Audubon Society, keeping the bird she loved most in her home. I was very distressed in a moment of lust when instead of me, she grabbed her cockatoo. Occasionally, she would fool her cockatoo, offering it food and taking it away. Then I realized she was a cockatoo teaser.
2: 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Therefore, listener discretion is advised.
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1: Don't worry about me, Mom. I'm ready. And I can put on my pajama Sam mask if I get scared.
0: That's good, dear. Good night, Sam.
1: Good night, Mom. There's no need to hide when it's dark outside. No need to hide when it's dark outside. I'm not scared. Darkness lives in my closet, but that's okay. I'm not scared.
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1: This is a job for Pajama Sam. 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

Once a stagecoach stop on the Buffalo-Cleveland-Detroit Post Road, the 1824 home of Rufus and Jane Pratt Dunham is the oldest building still standing on its original site in the city of Cleveland. The Dunham is open for visitors on Wednesdays and Sundays, 1 to 4 p.m., and the grounds are open dawn to dusk daily. You can come down to Midtown Huff, 6709 Euclid Avenue, and enjoy the Heritage Walking Trail, Dunham Tavern House Museum, and the upcoming Visitor Center.

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My name is Hunter, your DJ for the next hour, spinning a mix of Italo Disco, high energy, and more. 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
7: There's always this guy. 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And then there's his partner who talks like this. 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
2: 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The National Fire Protection Association says electrical failure

0: 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An arc fault is caused by damaged, overheated, or stressed electrical wiring or devices and is a leading cause of home electric fires. 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
1: 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A little bit after 9, it's time for the Survey Class Show. I'm John D. Let's get started with Bob Dylan and the Grateful Dead. Here's Slow Train.

0: Thank you.
1: That's the first time I ever did that one on the piano.
2: I'm gonna do a song about truck drivers. Where did you people come from?

Time to go over the playlist. We just heard the band Velvet Fog with one called Lady Caroline. That was taken from a compilation put out by Rubble Records. Before that, the band Little Feet with a classic. We heard Willin, and that version was performed live at the Olympia in Paris way back in 1975.

0: Neil Young before that with Cinnamon Girl, and that one was from Live at the Cellar Door, also going back in time to 1970. Pure Prairie League before that gave us Leave My Heart Alone from Bustin' Out, going back to 1972. Another old one before that, we heard the Ozark Mountain Daredevils with Colorado Song from their self-titled album. Going back to 1973, Fred Eaglesmith gave us Runaway Lane from his 2003 album, Ballin'. Bob Dylan and the Grateful Dead started us out with Slow Train Live, and that was from the 1980 release, Dylan and the Dead. Let's keep going. Here's the Velvet Underground with another classic, Beginning to See the Light, from their Live album.
1: One,

0: Thank you. Thank you very much. Yeah.
1: Let's go over the playlist one more time. We've been listening to a lot of old stuff with some few new things thrown in this hour. The Allman Brothers Band, going back to 1971, we just heard Don't Keep Me Wondering live at the Boston Commons, going back to August of 1971. Fiona Boys and the Fortune Tellers gave A Stranger in Your Eyes from Live in Atlanta. Joe Louis Walker before that with Waking Up the Dead from a 2023 release, Weight of the World. A new one before that, we heard the Blues People with Troubled Times from the 2024 release, The Skin I'm In. Eric McDonald before that with Cherry O' Baby from Scod for Life, a compilation. The Velvet Underground started out the set with Beginning to See the Light from the live album. We're going to go out with the band Angel Dust with one called Truck Songs from a collection of truck songs going back to 2021. I will see you guys at the top of the hour at 10 o'clock.

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1: Here at WRUW FM, things are just a bit simpler. The coffee is warmer, the fish always bite, and the air, well, the air is just the slightest bit fresher. Big city concepts like top 40 music and fancy advertising blocks, well, those are downright foreign to us. I'd tell them to get off my lawn, but the whole dang forest is my lawn. I can't very well see the whole forest. Heck, they could be in the forest right now for all I know. You know what? This is not important. 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
3: 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I'm John D., and this is Survey Class. In the second hour, I thought we'd start out with some classic, some favorite rock tunes and indie rock tunes. And to get started, here are the Smithereens with Blood and Roses.

just heard a couple of tunes from the Cleveland band The Raspberries. We featured Eric Carmen, who passed away this last March. We heard Needles and Pins, a cover, tune that The Searchers made famous, co-written by Sonny Bono, in fact. We heard one of their hit tunes, I Want to Be With You, and that was from the 2005 release, Greatest. Jonathan Richman and the Modern Lovers before that with Roadrunner. Alex Chilton gave us September Girls from the release Live at the Ocean Club in 1977. And Alex and his band Big Star before that with Way Out West from Live in Memphis. The Smithereens started us out with Blood and Roses from Especially for You, the 30th Anniversary Edition. Coming up next, we've got the Flash.

Greg Sage with one called Straight Ahead from a compilation called Enigma Variation. From the same compilation, we heard Texan Horseheads with Oh Mother. The Cynics gave us I Got You, Babe. From Bonograph, Sonny Gets His Share. So songs written or co-written by Sonny Bono. Started out with the Flat Duo Jets with another version of Needles and Pins from the same album. Coming up next, how about Cleveland's old Dead Boys? Here's What Love Is from Young, Loud, and Snotty, going back to 1977.

Nantes.

Closing out the show with some Rock Hall inductees, we heard a couple from John Mayall and the Blues Breakers. We heard Nature's Disappearing from Wake Up Call, going back to 1993. Also, Dead City from Silvertones, the best of John Mayall and the Blues Breakers. MC5 gave us Motor City is Burning from Kick Out the Jams, a classic album going back to 1969. Dead Boys gave us a couple. We heard Hey Little Girl from Live at CBGB and What Love Is, and both of those are on the album Young, Loud, and Snotty. We're going to go out with another Rock Hall inductee, Foreigner. This is a new release, Turning Back the Time, where they reminisce about the olden days of rock and roll. The show has been Survey Class. I'm your host, John D. I'm here every Tuesday now from 9 to 11 a.m., playing tunes both old and new in a variety of genres taken from the archives here at WRUW-FM. I will see you guys next week. Take care and stay safe.

0: Congress shall make no law respecting the establishment of religion or prohibiting the free exercise thereof, restricting the freedom of speech or of the press, or of the right of the people peaceably to assemble for a redress of their grievances. These are your rights under the First Amendment. And you're with First Amendment Radio, broadcasting from the campus of Case Western Reserve University. 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
1: Day 1338. The bright lights in the sky returned again tonight. I watched them as I had before, but this time I was surrounded in a column of light and transported into some sort of spaceship. Much to my surprise, the crew of the ship consisted of cats, small gray ones with large black eyes. After the obligatory sniffing, they informed me that they were the vanguard of a coming invasion. I agreed to gather information about human affairs and to report back to them from time to time. It's good to know that I'm doing my part.
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And welcome. You are listening to Orfeo's Lament here on WRUW 91.1 FM Cleveland. My name is Stephen, and we do this program every Tuesday morning from 11 to 12 during the summer. 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It's on Sundays from 4 to 6. So it's just like this program, except I don't play any classical music, and it's 2 hours long. But, you know, more or less. At any rate, let's tell you what you heard in that first set. We started off with something brand new from Víkingur Ólafsson and his arrangement for piano of the Air on the G String by Johann Sebastian Bach. And we followed that with a rather rousing arrangement of La Folia, based on that old tune, which regular listeners know that I'm always digging up different arrangements and different versions of that. That was performed by a group called Orbi, O-R-B-I, and that is also something that is brand new here on WRUW. Thanks for tuning in. Once again, we're going to continue on with Cafe Zimmerman performing the concertos in seven parts. This one's Opus 6, number 3 by Domenico Scarlatti.

And welcome back. Thanks for tuning in to Orfeo's Lament here on WRUW or streaming at WRUW.org. Either way, whether you're listening on the radio at 91.1 FM or streaming, we appreciate it. 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You'll see all of the playlists and an archived two weeks worth of archived programming to choose from, to listen. So what did we listen to? We ended that set with something from L'Orfeo, sticking with the theme of the program. That was from an album called Songs of Orpheus by Apollo's Fire and Jeanette Sorel. That was a singing by Karim Suleiman, and that was from Monteverdi's Orpheus. Orfeo, as it were. And we started that set with the Concerto in D Minor, Opus 6, by Domenico Scarlatti, performed by Cafe Zimmerman. We're going to continue on with something called The Four Opera Choruses, Number 2, Midsummer Night, by Thomas Jenefelt. And the album is called Nocturnal Singing, and it's performed by Maria Damaris, Eric Erickson, Chamber Choir, the Royal Swedish Navy Band, and Fredrik Malmberg, all together on one record, just like that. Here we go.

Sundays were made for strong coffee and Radio Paprika from 4 to 6 p.m. on WRUW FM Cleveland.

And don't forget to tune in on Sundays here on WRUW. We have a lot of great programming. And then we also have my other program called Radio Propica, which is just like this program, except it's 2 hours long and I don't play any classical music. So you may dig that. You know, you never know. We just ended that last, second to last set with the six Romanian folk dances by Béla Bartók from an album called Between Worlds, performed by Avi Avital and Camera Academy Potsdam Avi Avital on the mandolin, to be precise. And before that, we started that set with the, what did we start that set with? The Four Opera Choruses, number two. That was called Midsummer Night by Thomas Jenefelt, by Maria Demarest, Eric Erickson Chamber Choir, and the Royal Swedish Navy Band. All that right here on WRUW 91.1 FM. The name of the program has been Orfeo's Lament. Thanks for tuning in. We got one more program. This is a group, an ensemble, called the Scale Knitters, something sort of brand new, with a very old song, The Bells of St. Genevieve. Another familiar favorite to all eight listeners. Regular listeners may have heard me also play this from different versions as well. Thanks for joining us, and stay tuned. Ivy's Red Sweater is up next.

0: 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We've invited first class, now we're inviting executive platinum, platinum, emerald, sapphire, and ruby. 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
2: 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More music.

And we just heard Sleepy John Estes with his Black Matty Blues. That was off of Working Man Blues. And those that's part of a collection as well that came out between, let's see, it came out in 1992, but it was recorded between 1929 and 1941. In front of that, we heard Little Walter with My Babe off of The Best of Little Walter. And before that, we heard A Cut Off the Chess Box. That was Chuck Berry with Wee Wee Hours. Little Milton in there with We're Gonna Make It off of Chess Blues. And Ivy's Red Sweater started off with Chris Kenner. I heard that this weekend and thought, ah, oh, that'd be a good song to start the show off with. That was I Like It Like That off of the New Orleans Playground. You're listening to Ivy's Red Sweater on WRUW-FM 91.1 Cleveland, where we're broadcasting from the campus of Case Western Reserve University. Ivy's Red Sweater will be on till 2 o'clock playing blues, rock, and soul. Heavy emphasis on the roots of the blues. So we're going to do that right now. We're going to listen to Robert Johnson. Here goes.

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0: going back down south. Oh, Lord, in Sunny Lane.
1: That was Mr. John Lee Hooker with Going South off of Don't Turn Me From Your Door. An ATCO release that came out in 1972. We heard My Home Is in the Delta off of the Chess Box, 1960 to 1972. That was Muddy Waters. Holland Wolf did a cut off of Blue Flames, a Sun Blues collection. We heard My Baby Walked Off. The Johnny Shines Band, By Request, with a cut off of Masters of Modern Blues. That was Two Trains Running. We heard Robert Jr. Lockwood, and that was Rambling on My Mind. And that was with Otis Spann, and also full piano. So that was a

an alternative version from what you might normally hear. And that set started off with some classic Robert Johnson that was Come On in My Kitchen off of the Complete Recordings, Columbia. You're listening to Ivy's Red Sweater, and we are going to rock out now. I'm going to start this set with some Rolling Stones.

0: 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Well, we just heard the Paul Butterfield Blues Band by request. That was Driftin' and Driftin' off of The Resurrection of Pig Boy Crabshaw. You have to say that again.
1: What a great album title.
0: Yeah. Yep.
1: I got the mute.
0: I know you did. Sorry. In front of that, we heard Jimi Hendrix with Red House. That was off of Martin Scorsese Presents the Blues, Jimi Hendrix. The Gene Genie by none other than David Bowie. That was off of Aladdin Sane. And the Rolling Stones started that set off with I Got the Blues off of Sticky Fingers. And I am joined today by guest Austin Walken Kane, who I haven't seen in at least about a month, right?
1: Yeah, right.
0: I want to tell everybody that right now you are listening to WRUW-FM 91.1 Cleveland, where we're broadcasting from the campus of Case Western Reserve University.
1: So have you heard the new Stones record,
0: yes.
1: Foreign Tongues?
0: Yes.
1: What'd you think?
0: There's some good songs on it.
1: That Beautiful Delilah is unbelievable.
0: Yeah, I like the Chuck Berry.
1: I wonder if that's in the rig here today.
0: I couldn't find it last week, so I don't know that it's arrived yet, but hopefully soon.
1: Yeah, that was a good one.
0: Yeah, and that
1: there were a handful of good songs. I liked that record. I thought they did a nice job.
0: Yeah, I like the first song and the last song a lot.
1: Hmm.
0: I'll just read.
1: There's some in the middle,
0: I'll
1: too.
0: I'll listen to it. Yeah, I'll read. I know there is. There's a
1: cool Keith tune on there.
0: Yeah, I do like the Keith song. That's true. So, beginning, middle, and end. Yeah. Uh-huh. Unfortunately, the first one's going to be a little harder to play. But the first song on the album. But anyway.
1: Oh, because they swear on it?
0: Unless there's an edit put out. Yeah.
1: Oh, that takes all the fun out of it.
0: Oh, yeah, right. We also I announced Beck. So that was the rock set, and I tried to squeeze in Cream with Spoonful. Oh. And also I had a request for another blues song covered by a rock band, and I'm not going to tell you. I'm just going to play it next set. But anyway, do you have anything to say for yourself since you haven't been here for a while?
1: No, I haven't a thing to say.
0: Yeah.
1: Wow, I actually bleeped myself. That's funny.
0: Yeah, you don't.
1: Yeah, actually, all sorts of good things have been happening. I went to Alaska and played a bunch of gigs out there.
0: Yeah.
1: Then I was home for a bit and then went to Sweden and played at the Åmål Blues Fest out there.
0: And how do you spell Åmål?
1: It's A-M-A-L, but the A's have a little circle over
0: it. We're up there?
1: Yeah, with about 3,000 to 5,000 other crazies.
0: Oh, like an outdoor kind of thing where they have a big screen? Oh, that's cool.
1: It was amazing.
0: Yeah. Great.
1: Yeah. So, yeah, thanks.
0: How long were you in Sweden?
1: 10 days, okay. 11 days, something like that.
0: Enough time to cause some trouble.
1: Yeah.
0: Cool. Well, we're going to, like I said, we were in the midst of a rock set.
1: Well,
0: and,
1: let's
0: of course, interrupted by the top of the hour. I guess you could say we were interrupted by the top of the hour, but we can still continue. And I also want to say that I had a request for R.L. Burnside, and it's a song that I would love to play. It's on a great record, but I can't find it. I have the CD at home, so maybe I'll bring it next week. But if you haven't, if the person who wanted to hear R.L. Burnside has another request, you know, just type it in and send it.

0: But right now we're going to listen to Cream doing Spoonful, which was made famous by Howlin' Wolf, but I'm guessing
1: written
0: it's...
1: written by Willie Dixon.
0: Of course, I knew that.
1: And I think he even copped a chunk of it from Charlie Patton.
0: Of course, yeah.
1: Spoonful Blues.
0: Right, right.
1: That would be interesting if we could dig that up.
0: Yeah, it's funny. We do have that, and I found that as I was, you know, looking through all of this. So, yeah, it would be great to play a Charlie Patton song. So, thanks for listening, and we are going to get back to the music with Cream.

0: So we'll be able to slam me, that's all we are.
1: Yeah, bada. Yeah, yeah, yeah. You know I'm a cool up. Bad man. Would you kill my man?
0: Yes, I will. You know I'll kill.

0: And that was the Charlie Patton song that I promised. That was A Spoonful of Blues. What'd you think?
1: That was great.
0: So there is some, you know, kind of link to that from Spoonful.
1: Yeah, I think there's a little bit here and there after some of the lyric. But, yeah.
0: Yeah.
1: Great song.
0: So, got a request for Nirvana doing the song Where Did You Sleep Last Night? Live and acoustic, of course, off of MTV Unplugged in New York. And that's a Lead Belly song.
1: Yeah.
0: And it's been done by tons of people.
1: And you were naming off some.
0: Yeah, and I chose, I love the Lovin' Brothers. That would be really cool. But I chose Odetta. And that was In the Pines off of Looking for a Home. And then again, we had the Nirvana song By Request. And that set started off with Cream. I guess Fresh Cream.
1: That solo, that was great.
0: Yeah, that was
1: Spoonful. That middle section was fun.
0: Yeah, yeah, it really
1: perfect
0: is.
1: Perfect sound, you know, like the everything about it was great.
0: Yeah. So, switch it up a little bit, like I try to do in between.
1: Yeah, what you got
0: set.
1: In mind?
0: So, I was going to do a Jimmy Reed song, but yeah, I don't know. I kind of really could use a little bit of upbeat instrumental. So, of course, I went to my go-to this year, the summer.
1: Parlor Greens?
0: Yeah, it's Parlor Greens. How did you know? Yeah, so this is off of their new record, Emeralds.

0: Did you know that of the 8 million dogs and cats that enter shelters each year, almost half of them are euthanized because they are not adopted? And the truth is, there's nothing wrong with these pets. They're just good dogs and cats, most of whom end up in shelters due to ownership-related issues that they have no control over. So if you want a pet, adopt a dog or a cat. For more information, go to theshelterpetproject.org.
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0: Magic Sam, every night and every day, from the West Side Soul Blues record, 1967, Delmark.
1: That's right.
0: Did any of that come out? All right, that's cool.
1: Yeah.
0: So I saw that Magic Sam died of a heart attack at 32.
1: Yeah.
0: In 1969, December.
1: Yeah. He's a young guy.
0: Yeah, totally young guy. Man, he had a lot of good records.
1: And we just recently uncovered that we found for ourselves. I mean, like we went, but I heard the acoustic.
0: Like, oh, yeah, that was
1: great. 6 or 7 song acoustic record that was put out.
0: Some demos.
1: Yeah, really cool. We'll play some of that in coming weeks again.
0: Then we had Buddy Guy and Junior Wells doing Come On in This House off the Evidence Blues sampler.
1: We had a request for Last Night. Is that right? Yes. By Little Walter. So that came off of the Best of Little Walter all the way back to 1957.
0: Oh, that was 1957.
1: Yeah.
0: Huh?
1: Yeah.
0: Great song. Mississippi Sheiks, The World Is Going Wrong. Mojo presents Boss Sounds from 2010 on the Mojo label.
1: Buka White in there with Fixin' to Die Blues off of Parchman Farms.
0: Jimmy Reed, Take Out Some Insurance.
1: Love that song.
0: Yeah, classic.
1: Buddy Guy in there with Meet Me in Chicago.
0: That was a request.
1: That's right. And that set started off with an instrumental with lots of organ.
0: The Parlor Greens, the coolest band going right now.
1: Yeah, they are, aren't they? That was Mustard Sauce off of their new release, Emeralds. Yeah. So we're wrapping up Ivy's Red Sweater. Less than 8 minutes left. And I am going to turn to one of my favorite compilations ever. That came out in 2023 on Smithsonian Folkways Recordings. This is off of Playing for the Man at the Door. You know it's great.
0: Classic.
1: I mean, I can't stop talking about it. I talk about it all the time like it's a new release. There have been some really great blues compilations that have come out in the last 10 years, and this is one of them. So we're going to hear...
0: One of the better ones, don't you think?
1: Oh, yeah. I'm trying to think of that one... Dusta Digital put out. Dusta Digital put out Parchman Farms, which is really great. And then I can't think of the other one. It's the greatest. It's got ton of Mississippi Fred and interviews with a lot of people. It's so cool. But you know, those all the field recordings.
0: Oh, right.
1: And these, I mean, I guess you can consider the stuff field recordings. Mac McCormick went out in the 50s. He went all over, but there's a lot
0: of
1: stuff.
0: Some of the prisons and some.
1: Yeah, there's a lot of stuff from Texas on this one. Like Lightnin' Hopkins is prominently, you know. There's a lot of songs of his on here. Anyway, it's worth a listen for sure. And this is one of the coolest songs on there by Edwin Buster Pickens. I'll just tell you, it's called Groceries on My Shelf, Piggly Wiggly. One of your favorite supermarkets.
0: I do love the Piggly Wiggly.
1: Yeah?
0: And yeah.
1: What do you buy when you go to Piggly Wiggly? Just the one thing you go in there for.
0: What is the name of it?
1: Every trip. Trappies, right?
0: Trappies. Trappies, vinegar, and pickles. Or peppers.
1: Yeah, yeah.
0: Pickled peppers.
1: I think you can get them anywhere, but for whatever reason.
0: You can only buy them at Piggly Wiggly in Tunica, Mississippi.
1: Yeah, yeah.
0: That's the best place to buy them. I was told.
1: Yeah.
0: But I'd walk in there and buy like a dozen of them.
1: Yeah.
0: And I thought it was really funny to give them away at Christmas.
1: Yeah.
0: It was a good Christmas gift. Christmas in July.
1: And they were all gone, so yeah.
0: Yeah. So then next time I went down, I bought another dozen.
1: Oh, God. Too funny. Anyway, this is a great song. So thanks for listening this week, and I'll be back next week at noon on Tuesday for Ivy's Red Sweater.
0: Maybe me too. We'll see.
1: Maybe. All right. Here goes.
0: Adios.

I got holes on my shell. Can a man brawl with his own nights? Lord, Lord, by myself.

0: 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Maybe it's at the job. You can listen even if you're in a position of such authority that even Tony Danza would have to concede that you are in fact the boss. Or maybe you listen to lessen the sting of a job so undignified that when you lie about what you do to impress the opposite sex, you tell them you're unemployed. Either way, WRUW, FM 91.1 Cleveland. We're there for you.
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1: WRUW would like to remind its listeners that any views or opinions expressed on this show are the responsibility of the producers, their guests, and their cited sources, and were not chosen by WRUW, its staff, or by Case Western Reserve University.

0: Democracy Now.
1: The ICC and its friends are waging a war against our country, not with bullets or missiles, but with statutes, compacts, and the force of so-called international law.
0: The Trump administration's announced new plans for the United States to systematically disable the International Criminal Court brick by brick. We'll speak with longtime war crimes prosecutor Reed Brody about the new attack, as well as the possibility of Israeli Prime Minister Benjamin Netanyahu being arrested in New York for alleged war crimes in Gaza if he comes to the United Nations. New York Mayor Mamdani says he's weighing his options. Then we look at the World Cup with former soccer player Jules Boycott, author of Red Card, the 2026 World Cup, Sports Washing, and the FIFA Greed Machine. Finally, a movement's growing targeting Flock, the automatic license plate reader company. Critics accuse Flock of building a nationwide mass surveillance system.
2: They can create a record of every place you've traveled for as long as they keep the data. And this can include really sensitive places, like political meetings you've gone to, doctor's offices, religious institutions, even where you sleep at night.
0: All that and more coming up. Welcome to Democracy Now!, democracynow.org, The War and Peace Report. I'm Amy Goodman. In Yemen, Houthi leaders have declared a naval blockade against Saudi Arabia, opening a new front in the conflict embroiling the Middle East. The announcement sent shockwaves through global energy markets that were already rattled from renewed U.S. attacks on Iran and the closure of the Strait of Hormuz. Experts warn a closure of the Bab al-Mandeb Strait near Houthi-controlled territory at the mouth of the Red Sea could halt Saudi oil exports to Asia while slashing global oil supply by some 7%. On Monday, thousands of Houthi supporters rallied in Sana'a in Yemen in support of the blockade.
3: The decision is wise in response to the Saudi aggression and its blockade. They have blockaded us for 12 years. So we say to them, a blockade for blockade, airports for airports, and ports for ports.
0: Saudi Arabia promised to meet the Houthis' blockade with force and said it would move to protect its ships moving through the Bab al-Mandeb Strait. Meanwhile, the cost of insuring cargo ships traversing the Red Sea soared Monday, more than doubling after the Houthi announcement. The United States has carried out a 10th consecutive night of strikes on Iran, with reports of explosions in Sirik, Bandar Abbas, Keshm Island, Shiraz, and Isfahan. In response, Iran's military launched retaliatory strikes on U.S. assets in Jordan, Bahrain, and Kuwait, claiming hits on U.S. radar communications and air defense systems. Meanwhile, at least three oil tankers erupted in flames after coming under Iranian fire while attempting to pass through the Strait of Hormuz. On Monday, the Pentagon identified two U.S. soldiers killed in an Iranian strike on their base in Jordan. Private Isabella Gonzalez of Carrollton, Texas, was just 19 years old. She was killed alongside First Lieutenant Tyler James Feehan of Hawaii. There are among at least 17 U.S. service members killed in action supporting President Trump's attacks on Iran. This comes after the New York Times reported the Pentagon failed to disclose nearly 100 injuries to U.S. troops since July 7th. In Gaza, health officials say an entire Palestinian family was wiped off the civil registry overnight in an Israeli strike on their home. The attack on Gaza City's Sabra neighborhood came without warning around 2 a.m., sending shrapnel flying into the tents of displaced Palestinians living nearby. It killed Firas al-Masri, along with his wife, Salsabil, their three daughters and son. This is the children's grandfather, Abu Yusuf al-Masri.

0: ولم نستطع إنقاذ أحفادي وأولادي.
1: We were unable to save our grandchildren and children from the flames and the devastation. Six people were martyred, most of them children and women, without mercy and without any prior warning. All these are crimes by the Israelis. When the world thinks there's a ceasefire or relative calm, there is no relative calm, and there is no safe place at all.
2: In more news from Gaza, Hamas has selected Khalil Ahaya as its new leader, filling a role left vacant for nearly 2 years after Israel assassinated its former head, Yahya Sinwar, in October 2024. Ahaya was part of negotiations with President Trump's son-in-law, Jared Kushner, and special envoy Steve Witkoff last October. Before that, he survived an Israeli airstrike on a residential complex in Qatar's capital, Doha, last September. That attack killed one of Ahaya's sons. In the United States, a federal judge has paused the $110 billion merger of Paramount Skydance with Warner Brothers Discovery, granting a request from a coalition of 12 state attorneys general. The judge scheduled an August 3rd hearing on the state's motion for a preliminary injunction to halt the merger. The Writers Guild of America filed its own lawsuit against the merger, claiming it would negatively impact union members' wages and lead to job losses. The Trump administration seeking to uncover the confidential sources who spoke to journalists at the New York Times about security concerns relating to President Trump's new plane donated to him by Qatar. The Justice Department issued subpoenas to phone service providers to obtain several journalists' phone and text messaging records and their relatives' phone records, like parents and spouse, including from one reporter's mother. The Times has asked the judge to quash the requests. In a report, the State Department has accused the Cuban government of waging a, quote, sustained campaign of subversion against the United States, unquote. The report claims Cuba's backed a number of groups in the United States, including the National Lawyers Guild, Code Pink, Pastors for Peace, and the National Network on Cuba. In a statement, Code Pink said, quote, "This latest attempt by the State Department is just one of many politically motivated witch hunts designed to silence anti-war voices who dare to challenge U.S. militarism. It's about justifying even more aggression against Cuba while turning advocates for peace into suspects," Code Pink said. The 100-page report also includes quotes from earlier New York Times reporting, including a reference to me, as well as Democracy Now! The Trump administration's activated the Alien Terrorist Removal Court for the first time since it was established by law in 1996. Congress approved the five-judge court for extraordinary cases when normal proceedings could expose classified material. It allows for the rapid deportation of foreign nationals deemed by the court to be, quote, alien terrorists, along with their immediate family members. Last week, the Justice Department submitted the first ever application to the court, which has remained dormant for three decades. Details of the July 15th application are sealed with a cover sheet marking its contents as classified. U.S. District Judge Joan Erickson, a George W. Bush appointee, subsequently issued an order asking the Trump administration to make a more thoughtful application. In Arizona, an open letter signed by 120 prisoners at the Eloy Detention Center alleges a range of human rights abuses, including severe medical neglect, verbal and physical abuse by guards, and poor mental health care. Prisoners say anyone complaining about poor conditions is sent to solitary confinement called the hole. Here in New York, police say a former Army veteran has been taken into custody after using fireworks to start a fire outside 26 Federal Plaza in Lower Manhattan, where many immigrants have been held in unsanitary and overcrowded conditions. According to the FBI, 43-year-old Andrew Arabaca doused a stairwell with gasoline and ignited it. He also fired 5 to 7 pellets from an airsoft gun. The Department of Homeland Security described him as an anti-ICE rioter. This is James Barnicle, assistant director in charge of the FBI's New York field office.
3: Mr. Arabaca came armed with bad intentions. I will say that 26 Federal Plaza has long been a target of extremists, of terrorists, and today the extremism was brought here

0: 26 Federal Plaza became infamous last year as mass federal agents repeatedly arrested immigrants who'd come from mandatory check-ins and court appointments. Last summer, a judge ordered the Trump administration to address prolonged confinement at jails inside 26 Federal Plaza, citing severe overcrowding, medical neglect, and limited access to food, water, sanitary products, and a place to sleep. President Trump said Monday he would impose tariffs of 50% on a wide range of goods imported from Canada. The duties are set to take effect in 30 days with exemptions for Canadian fuel, fish, fertilizer, and critical minerals. Trump announced the tariffs after threatening to sanction Canada for wildfire smoke drifting over much of the United States and after declaring Canada unfairly discriminated against U.S. autos, alcohol, and dairy products. In the Democratic Republic of Congo, the death toll from the Ebola outbreak has surged to 930 with over 2,300 confirmed cases. It comes as the World Health Organization warned last week Ebola is spreading in the DRC faster than in any previous outbreak. Meanwhile, in Kenya, activists are accusing authorities of violating a court order that halted the setup of a U.S.-backed Ebola quarantine center following reports Americans were being quarantined in Kenya. Local residents have protested against the facility recently, leading to the deaths of two people when the protests turned violent. The UN's refugee agency warns more than 500 Rohingya refugees are missing and fear dead after a pair of boats capsized off the coast of Burma. The 530 asylum seekers departed June 29th from Burma's Rakhine State, while where Rohingya Muslims have suffered pogroms and other major human rights abuses amidst fighting between Burma's military junta and separatist fighters, even before the latest tragedy. It's believed nearly 300 people have gone missing or lost their lives so far this year while fleeing violence off the coast of Burma. In India, tens of thousands of youth-led protesters have rallied against the right-wing government of Prime Minister Narendra Modi, calling for the resignation of India's education minister. That's Dharmendra Pradhan. Protesters are blaming him for the leak of national exam questions that were circulated on social media, forcing millions of students to retake the exam. Some students ended up dying by suicide after studying for the exam for years. Abhijit Dibke, founder of the so-called Cockroach Janta Party, blamed India's Minister of Home Affairs, Amit Shah, and Prime Minister Narendra Modi for ordering a bloody crackdown on protesters.
1: Today, what the Delhi police have done, the way they beat students, the way they hit them in their heads, it was very shameful. Due to this, the country's reputation is being damaged worldwide. And we all know why Delhi police did all of this, because they received orders from Narendra Modi and Amit Shah.
0: And in Nicaragua, President Daniel Ortega has declared his nation will no longer hold elections. Ortega made the announcement during a Sunday evening speech in Managua commemorating the 1979 Sandinista revolution that overthrew the U.S.-backed dictatorship of Anastasio Somoza.
2: No volverán a haber elecciones.
3: There won't be any more elections here for them to try to seize the government and seize power. The days when parties backed by the Yankees and the Somocistas would return to power are over. Never again.
0: It was Ortega's first public appearance in 2 months. In 2021, he secured a fourth term as president following a months-long crackdown on dissent during which dozens of opposition figures, including seven presidential hopefuls, were arrested. A United Nations report earlier this year found President Ortega and his wife Rosario Murillo, whom he named co-president, eliminated all checks and balances on their power to build an authoritarian state in Nicaragua. And those are some of the headlines. This is Democracy Now!, democracynow.org, The War and Peace Report. I'm Amy Goodman in New York, joined by Democracy Now!'s Juan Gonzalez in Chicago. Hi, Juan.
4: Hi, Amy, and welcome to all of our listeners and viewers across the country and around the world.
0: We begin today's show with a major escalation in the Trump administration's campaign against the International Criminal Court, the ICC. U.S. Secretary of State Marco Rubio announced new plans to systematically dismantle the ICC, quote, brick by brick. Last week, Rubio published an opinion piece in the Wall Street Journal, released a video attacking the Hague-based tribunal, accusing it of overreach.
5: But as we speak, the ICC and its friends are waging a war against our country, not with bullets or missiles, but with statutes, compacts, and the force of so-called international law. When the ICC was born 24 years ago, they told us that it was merely a narrow backstop, a global court that would step in to prosecute only the gravest offenses, things like genocide and war crimes, and only when a nation's courts were unable to prosecute them on their own. But the truth is, it was something far more radical and extreme. It was a global tribunal staffed by unelected globalist bureaucrats who claim their power is almost unlimited. The danger of this global court has only continued to grow. Today it threatens every aspect of our political and legal system. Border patrol agents removing violent criminals from our country. American Marines risking their lives to defend our homeland. Prosecutors working to dismantle terrorist plots to attack and kill Americans. If we stand idle, all of them would be at the mercy of foreign judges thousands of miles away, facing the constant risk of prosecution and even imprisonment for the so-called crime of defending their own country.
0: In his Wall Street Journal piece, Rubio singled out human rights organizations, including Democracy for the Arab World Now, or DAWN, for supporting international accountability efforts. Rubio's attacks came as DAWN has filed a major lawsuit in U.S. federal court challenging the Trump administration's sanctions targeting the International Criminal Court. The lawsuit argues the sanctions, quote, violate Americans' constitutional right to engage in Palestine-related human rights advocacy, unquote. Rubio's attack on the ICC comes 2 years after the court's chief prosecutor, Karim Khan, announced in 2024 he was seeking arrest warrants for Israeli Prime Minister Benjamin Netanyahu, then Israeli Defense Minister Yoav Gallant, as well as three Hamas leaders over alleged war crimes and crimes against humanity. Since then, Khan has been accused of sexual misconduct by a female aide. On Friday, the ICC's 125 member states are scheduled to hold a special session at the United Nations to vote on Khan's future. Meanwhile, New York City Mayor Zoran Mamdani reiterated Monday he's still looking into arresting Israeli Prime Minister Benjamin Netanyahu if he visits New York for the UN General Assembly in September.
6: When it comes to Benjamin Netanyahu, we're speaking about someone who's the subject of an international criminal court arrest warrant. And he's the subject of this arrest warrant for alleged crimes against humanity, for war crimes, and he's the architect of the genocide against Palestinians in Gaza as Israel's prime minister. These are not facts of my personal assessment, they are facts of public record. And I believe that when someone is charged with an international criminal court warrant, it's something that should be taken seriously, whether it's Benjamin Netanyahu or it's Vladimir Putin or whomever else. What I've also made clear is that my administration will follow all applicable local laws.
0: For more, we go to Toulouse, France, where we're joined by Reed Brody, war crimes prosecutor, a member of the International Commission of Jurists, and author of To Catch a Dictator, The Pursuit and Trial of Hissène Habré. He's also on the board of DAWN. Reed Brody, welcome back to Democracy Now! Can you respond to the U.S. Secretary of State, Marco Rubio, writing in the Wall Street Journal he wants to dismantle the International Criminal Court brick by brick?
7: Sure. Thank you, Amy, again. Look, this is not a defense of American sovereignty against a runaway court. This is an insurance policy against accountability for crimes that the Trump administration is committing in plain sight. Look, Marco Rubio knows that bombing Iran without Security Council authorization constitutes aggression under the UN Charter. That blowing up boats in the Caribbean and killing their occupants without trial constitutes murder. That rendering migrants to a notorious Salvadoran prison where they were tortured can create criminal liability. And in fact, sanctioning judges and prosecutors for doing their job is itself a crime under crime against the administration of justice under the court statute. So this isn't about American sovereignty, it's about impunity.
4: And Reed, how, in your estimation, has the Trump administration approached international law, especially in this second, Trump's second term?
7: You know, I mean, obviously, American adherence to international law has always been selective and often hypocritical. I mean, think about the invasion of Iraq.

0: the Bush torture program. And you know, Washington has traditionally championed war crimes tribunals as long as they prosecuted other people, right? The defeated, the outcast, the enemy of the West. But, you know, even at its most hypocritical, the United States paid tribute to the rules. It claimed its wars were legal. It wrote memos to argue that torture wasn't torture. Hypocrisy, as they say, is the tribute that vice pays to virtue. But Trump has even stopped, you know, the pretense. He bombs Iran and, you know, hardly bothers with the legal justification. He blows up boats and posts the videos. The Secretary of State speaks about so-called international law. And, you know, and vows to dismantle the world's criminal court brick by brick. So, I mean, earlier presidents violated the rules while pretending to honor them. And Trump, I think, is just, you know, trying to destroy the rules.
1: And what about Marco Rubio's contention that the International Criminal Court has far exceeded its original mandate? What's your response to that?
0: You know, when you listen to Marco Rubio, you hear a court waging war with statutes. You know, that tells you everything. I mean, to this administration, law itself is the enemy. And I think if we think about it, they are trying to do abroad what they're doing at home, right? Trample on international law like they're trampling on domestic law, while they undermine all of the institutions that could get in their way, the courts and the ICC, the journalists, the civil society organization. So it's very much, I think, in keeping with what the administration is doing in the United States.
2: Reid, can you talk about the bombing of desalination plants, their significance, and talk overall about people around the world looking at what's happening to and whether to take human rights crimes allegations seriously?
0: You know, I mean, the cornerstone principle of the laws of war is that you can only attack military targets, right? Never civilians, never civilian objects. And the Geneva Conventions in particular protect objects that are indispensable to the survival of the civilian population. And they specifically name in the Geneva Conventions drinking water installations. So, you know, deliberately or even recklessly, attacking a population's water supply would be a war crime, full stop. And, you know, in this case, you know, we have Trump publicly threatening. He said earlier, you know, that they would hit possibly all desalination plants. So when a president announces his intention to destroy the infrastructure that civilians depend on to survive and then does it, you know, that looks like the deliberate targeting of a civilian population's lifeline. Now, President Trump and the military commanders who carry out these orders, you know, could one day face prosecution for these things. I mean, let's remember that the ICC has already charged Russian generals for exactly this, attacking the infrastructure in Ukraine, the power grids. And at dawn, we've called on Iran and the Gulf states to give the ICC jurisdiction over crimes committed on their territories. And in fact, that is specifically what Rubio singled us out for.
1: And Reid, I wanted to ask you about New York Mayor Zohran Mamdani's raising the possibility of seeking to arrest Benjamin Netanyahu when he comes to New York for the General Assembly. Is that even possible for a local mayor or local police force to enforce an international warrant like this?
0: Well, I think there are a lot of complex legal issues involved, including his potential immunity as a sitting prime minister. The United Nations agreement with the United States which requires the United States to let people, you know, speak, to come to the United Nations. But, you know, I think it's really important that he's saying this. I mean, Netanyahu is under an ICC arrest warrant.

0: warrant for crimes against humanity. The United States may be obliged to let Netanyahu speak at the UN, but it's not obliged to roll out the red carpet. It's not obliged to invite him to, you know, address Congress. I mean, the mayor is saying what the president should be saying, which is that a man wanted for crimes against humanity is not an honored guest. And you know, let's not overlook the bigger issue, which is American complicity in these very crimes. As Dawn alleged last year in a filing with the court, before the U.S. sanctions blocked Dawn from further cooperating with the court, the bombs that Israel used to destroy schools and hospitals and homes in Gaza were American bombs. Israel's campaign of murder and persecution has been carried out with American political, financial, diplomatic support. So, you know, to me, the real scandal isn't that the mayor of New York is asking whether he can arrest Netanyahu. It's that the president of the United States is protecting Netanyahu and sanctioning the judges who are trying, you know, who have indicted him.
1: And explain how they've been sanctioned, Reid, how the ICC judges have been sanctioned and the lawsuit brought by the organization you're on the board of, Dawn, Democracy for the Arab World Now.
0: So that's right. I mean, you know, I mean, I have, I mean, Trump's executive order, first of all, authorizes a list to sanction a list of people. And that list of people has now grown. It started with the ICC prosecutor. It then was expanded to the two deputy prosecutors and now eight judges of the ICC. Every judge who has ruled on the Israel issue, or previously many years back on potential war crimes in Afghanistan. And, you know, these sanctions are crippling the court. And in the case of the individual judges and prosecutors, it means not only they can't come to the United States, they can't have bank accounts, they can't use credit cards, they can't do a lot of the things that we do. And now I think with this this announcement by about dismantling the court brick by brick suggests that those sanctions will be expanded. But in terms of Dawn and you know, here is the risk in concrete terms. I mean, Trump's executive order makes it a federal offense to provide a service to anyone who has been sanctioned. And that includes, as I said, the judges, the prosecutors. It also includes the three leading Palestinian human rights organizations, like our friend Raji Sarani's group, you know, who are documenting the destruction of Gaza and sharing that evidence with the court. It includes the UN Special Rapporteur, Francesca Albanese. So if an American lawyer or a group like Dawn shares evidence of war crimes with the ICC or collaborates with the Palestinian human rights groups, we risk federal prosecution. And Dawn asked the Treasury Department three times in writing to confirm that our human rights work is lawful, and Treasury never answered. So Dawn has had to self-censor itself, not to provide submissions to the court, to suspend work with the Palestinian groups. And that's the point of the sanctions, not just to punish The Hague, but to, you know, to drive Americans into silence. So we've brought this lawsuit, which makes two basic arguments. One is that the First Amendment, under the First Amendment, the government cannot punish Americans for what they say, including what they say to a court or for whom we associate with in human rights work. And second, that the president has exceeded his own authority. In when Congress gave presidents sanctioning authority, it expressly barred them from restricting personal communications and the exchange of information. And we're not the only people who brought lawsuits. I mean, three of the court's own judges have sued in New York. Two law professors brought their own challenge, and a federal judge in Manhattan permanently barred the government from enforcing the sanctions against their work on First Amendment grounds. Another federal judge in Maine blocked enforcement against two human rights activists on the same grounds. So far, every federal judge that has looked at the issue has ruled that the sanctions are go too far.
1: Finally, Reid, in Nicaragua, President Daniel Ortega's declared

0: declared his nation will no longer hold elections. He made the announcement Sunday in Managua, commemorating the 1979 Sandinista revolution that overthrew the U.S.-backed dictatorship of Anastasio Somoza. This is what he said.
1: No volverán a haber elecciones.
2: There won't be any more elections here for them to try to seize the government and seize power. The days when parties backed by the Yankees and the Somocistas would return to power are over. Never again.
0: It was Ortega's first public appearance in 2 months. In 2021, he secured a fourth term as president following a months-long crackdown on dissent, during which dozens of opposition figures, including seven presidential hopefuls, were arrested. A UN report earlier this year found Ortega and his wife Rosario Murillo, whom he named co-president, eliminated all checks and balances on their power to build an authoritarian state in Nicaragua. You read, Brody, our war crimes prosecutor, and are one of the expert members of the United Nations group of human rights experts on Nicaragua that released that report. Your final comment in this last minute.
3: Well, we've been watching, unfortunately, Nicaragua's descent into dictatorship since 2018, when the government fired on massive peaceful protests and killed some 350 people. In the last elections in 2021, virtually all of the candidates were arrested and have since been exiled and stripped of their citizenship. All independent media and NGOs have been shut down and exiled. There are no independent political parties. Last year, the Constitution was amended to formally do away with the separation of powers and put all power in the hands of the two co-presidents, Daniel Ortega and his wife, Rosario Murillo. So this really, it's just dropping the other shoe. It's just making just ending all the pretense that there are any rights in Nicaragua, that there is any possibility of a fair election. And this is really, as you know, Amy, I go back in Nicaragua for 40 years and to the time of the revolution. And, you know, Daniel Ortega, who was part of a group that rose up to fight off a family dictatorship, has now created a family dictatorship. And it's a real tragedy and for the people of Nicaragua.
0: Reed Brody, war crimes prosecutor, member of the International Commission of Jurists, author of To Catch a Dictator, The Pursuit and Trial of Hissein Habre. Reed, happy birthday. Coming up, we look at the World Cup with former soccer player Jules Boykoff. Stay with us.

clean by the corner laughers. This is Democracy Now!, democracynow.org. I'm Amy Goodman with Juan Gonzalez. The Spanish football team has returned to Spain for a victory parade in the streets of Madrid, where they were greeted by an estimated 2 million people. These are the soccer players that won, carrying the World Cup trophy. They wore shirts with the words Somos Campeones, or We Are the Champions. The 2026 FIFA Men's World Cup ended Sunday with Spain beating Argentina 1-0 during extra time, with Spain winning a goal at the 106th minute of a long, intense final. In Gaza, too, Spain's win was widely celebrated. Spain's support for Palestinian rights and Israel's backing of the

0: Argentine team turned the final into more than just a football showdown. Meanwhile, FIFA has opened an investigation into the ugly brawl that followed Spain's victory, with several players from Argentina facing bans. As Spanish soccer players ran onto the field to celebrate their victory, some of Argentina's players appeared to attack members of the Spanish team, including the Spanish midfielder Rodrigo Hernandez, or Rodri, who later won the FIFA Golden Ball as the tournament's best player. On TikTok, Fox Sports posted a video that went viral after the game ended. Spain's teenage star, Lamine Yamal, is seen praying on the field while nearby Argentine players started clashing with some players from Spain. Fox Sports captioned the video, "Two very different scenes." Lamine Yamal is a 19-year-old star who was born to a father from Morocco and a mother from Equatorial Guinea. The game also marked the first time he faced off against the Argentine soccer star, Messi, who is widely considered one of the greatest soccer players ever. But it was not the first time they met. Images have gone viral of their first meeting in 2007, when a 20-year-old Messi was photographed holding a six-month-old Lamine Yamal in a plastic baby tub. Last week, UNICEF reposted the photo on X, writing, "Yes, those photos you've seen are real. More than 18 years ago, a baby named Lamine Yamal and his mom Sheila met Lionel Messi at a UNICEF fundraising photo shoot," unquote. UNICEF also posted a video describing the photo shoot.
1: 50% of calendar sales went to UNICEF to contribute to UNICEF projects which support children's rights. And we have it here. In the photo showing the month of January 2008, Leo Messi appears helping to bathe Lamine Yamal next to his mother. The photographer Joan Monfort has said that Lamine Yamal stole Messi's heart because he was always smiling and he was very nice.
0: In other World Cup news, President Trump was booed by fans as he walked onto the field alongside the FIFA president, Gianni Infantino, to take part in the post-game trophy ceremony. Later, Infantino tried to usher Trump away as he tried to stand in front of and then beside the Spanish team as Rodri lifted Spain's trophy. Well, as the most expensive and financially lucrative FIFA Men's World Cup comes to an end, we're joined now from Toronto by Jules Boykoff, author of Red Card, the 2026 World Cup, Sports Washing, and the FIFA Greed Machine. Also, the book Kicking, a memoir about his former life as a professional soccer player. Jules, thanks so much for joining us again. Can you talk about the significance of what took place? Also, Spain now enjoys having both the World Cup trophy for the men and the women, the only country in history.
2: Well, a lot of people out here were cheering for Spain for a lot of reasons. First of all, they play beautiful football. Second, their football is all about collectivity. Their star player, Lamine Yamal, he has to adjust to the structure of the team. On the flip side, with Argentina, their superstar, Lionel Messi, the team has to adjust their structure to him. It's much more individual-based, unlike any team really I've seen in recent World Cup history. This reflects wider currents in both of the countries. Pedro Sanchez and the socialists that he works with have advanced a more humane immigration agenda in Spain. They're pushing forward green policies. They're talking about bringing an investigation against Benjamin Netanyahu for war crimes, for what Israel did to the flotillas that recently tried to reach Gaza. On the flip side, you've got Argentina, led by Javier Milei. As you noted, Netanyahu supported Argentina, not so much because he's a Leo Messi fan, but because he's a big Javier Milei fan. Milei is an extreme libertarian who embraces the zombie neoliberal capitalism of the 1990s with great fervor. So you couldn't have much more of a sharp divergence in terms of the two teams that made the finals and what they mean for the bigger politics of the world right now.
3: And Jules, what about the FIFA itself? Clearly the World Cup was extremely popular.

0: popular, not only in the United States, but throughout, all over the planet. But FIFA reports that it will bring in, has brought in $15 billion in revenue. The greed that is at the center of the FIFA organization. I wonder if you could talk about that.
1: Absolutely, Juan. So originally, FIFA said that they would take in $11 billion in revenue from this tournament alone. That itself would have been more revenues than any sporting event in the history of sporting events. Instead, their projections are more like $15 billion. Part of that is because they really cater to the luxury classes. I mean, let's not forget that the World Cup is an opportunity for a privileged sliver of the global 1% to come together, to sit in the luxury boxes, to appear on screen, on TV, to cut deals behind the scenes. And that's exactly what this World Cup was about. They made a lot more money than they expected from the luxury packages that they set up. Essentially, FIFA is keen to turn the people's game into a game for the 1%, a game for the plutocrats. Going into this final, the average ticket price, according to SeatGeek, was $12,000. $12,000. Who can afford that? There were tickets along the sidelines that were selling for $1 million a piece. And so what you saw here, in a way, is that the FIFA Men's World Cup is, in a sense, too big to fail. And as we've seen with other situations where there's a too big to fail mentality, that is a dangerous recipe, whether we're talking about the 2008 financial collapse, where banks survived and in fact thrived, where we saw an upward transfer of wealth, trickle up economics, if you will. Similar dynamics are in play here with FIFA. Moving forward, they're in a stronger position perhaps than ever.
0: And I wanted to ask you also, there were three countries that were hosting this World Cup: Canada, the United States, and Mexico. But at least one of those leaders, Claudia Sheinbaum of Mexico, had a different approach to when, especially when the Mexican team played. She would not go into the luxury boxes, but instead stayed in events in communities in Mexico itself. Wondering the difference in her approach versus, let's say, a Trump or the Canadian Prime Minister.
1: Claudia Sheinbaum did the right thing. She gave away some of her free tickets to people who would otherwise never be able to attend a match. And you saw from the two leaders in Sheinbaum and Trump a sharp contrast. Sheinbaum using the opportunity to stay in tune with her own politics, and Trump using the opportunity to essentially weaponize the event for his political advantage. More specifically, everybody knows about the rescinded red card heard around the world, where U.S. forward Fuller'n Balogun received a red card in the match against Bosnia, and President Trump called his BFF over at FIFA, the president Gianni Infantino, and pressured him to overturn the penalty for that red card, thereby politically intervening. It should be noted that when other countries have it politically intervened in the machinations of FIFA, they've been suspended. Whether it's Pakistan, whether it's Kenya, whether it's Zimbabwe, they paid a price. Donald Trump, he benefited from his political intervention. But his weaponization of this tournament for political gain goes far before that particular incident. After all, he banned the award-winning referee from Somalia, Omar Abdul Qadir Artan, from participating in the tournament, interrogating him for 11 hours and then sending him on a plane to Turkey and eventually home to Somalia. The Trump administration treated the Iran team like they were second-class citizens at the tournament, essentially forcing them to commute from Tijuana to their matches in Seattle and Los Angeles. And this definitely had an effect on their play. As if that weren't enough, Department of Homeland Security head Mark Wayne Mullen said he may have danced a happy dance when Iran was ultimately eliminated from the tournament. And so you can see that the Trump administration was active weaponizing. As if to go further, the Department of Homeland Security's X feed issued a number of racist and anti-immigration tweets using the U.S. men's national soccer team players as their political backdrop. They issued a tweet that read, "One nation, one homeland, one team." And if that's

0: They stepped up and showed the world that the United States population cannot be distilled down to the MAGA version of the United States that is often
1: a memoir about his former life as a professional soccer player. Coming up, a movement is growing targeting Flock, the automatic license plate reader company. Critics accuse Flock of building a nationwide mass surveillance system. Stay with us.

0: Soledad by Lado Negro and Reina Tropical from their newest collaboration, El Lado Tropical. To see their performance and interview, go to democracynow.org. This is Democracy Now! I'm Amy Goodman with Juan Gonzalez. We turn to a growing movement against Flock, an automatic license plate reader company used by over 5,000 law enforcement agencies in 49 states across the country. Critics have mapped over 100,000 Flock cameras in use on streets in rural and urban communities and accused Flock of building a nationwide mass surveillance system. Flock's cameras aren't like regular traffic cameras. Their surveillance technology records and tracks every car or human that comes into view. And then an AI algorithm catalogs the make, model, color, license plate number, bumper stickers, and even scratches. This personal information is then uploaded to a nationwide database that any law enforcement agency with a Flock contract can search with little oversight on how they use what they find. Flock is marketed as a tool to fight crimes, but the cameras collect data on millions of vehicles, regardless of whether the driver is suspected of a crime. And as President Trump's immigration enforcement crackdown has escalated, concerns are growing over whether the local data from these cameras could be aiding the deportation dragnet. Flock claims it doesn't work with ICE and that ICE does not have direct access to Flock's cameras or systems or data. But an investigation from 404 Media last year found more than 4,000 searches that may have been conducted on behalf of or in partnership with ICE. This past May, an audit by the Dayton, Ohio Police Department found its cameras were searched more than 7,000 times for immigration enforcement purposes. This is what Flock CEO Garrett Langley said in a podcast just last month.
1: And so when the topic of immigration enforcement comes up, I'm like, guys, the company has no opinion on this. If the state of Texas wants to enforce immigration, they might use Flock, but they're going to go enforce immigration no matter what Flock does. And that's the state of Texas's choice. That's the city's choice. And it's tough, right? It's really tough for my employees to work at a company where they're like, oh, I don't like that law, but our technology is used to enforce it. But we can't make that our problem as a company.
0: So Flock is being used by universities, by big box stores. For more on it and the movement against it, we're joined here in New York by Chad Marlow, senior policy counsel at the ACLU, where he focuses on privacy, surveillance, and technology issues. He leads the ACLU's efforts against Flock. Explain what we're talking about here and how Flock has been used, Chad.
2: So basically, automatic license plate readers, or ALPRs, are cameras that take a picture of every single car that goes by it, not just the cars that are suspected of criminality or have done something wrong, but every single car. They record the information about the car, including where it is and when it was there, and then they put it into a database. And this is where it gets really scary, because now you have pictures of every innocent person who drives by in a database that is kept for a month or more and shared throughout the nation with all of Flock's law enforcement customers, and in fact, even internationally with people associated with Flock. And so essentially, you know, even though in America, you know, one of our core

0: core constitutional principles is privacy. We have a company working with governments to record the comings and goings of every single person in the country as if you and I and everyone else were potential criminals. And that is a, in my opinion, a very un-American take on privacy and the way that we engage in criminal justice enforcement.
1: And Chad, this company is less than 10 years old and it spreads so rapidly. Could you talk a little bit about how it was created and also what's its business model? Does it set up its camp? Does it rent spaces in private, on private property to set up its cameras, or is it using public rights of way or public streets? And if so, how is that permitted?
0: Yeah, so the company was formed by an engineer, billionaire engineer named Garrett Langley. And what is really interesting and very important about the company is that it is backed by almost $1 billion in venture capital investment. And that is very critical because what those venture capitalists invested in was a company that basically trades privacy for profits. And so they will record the information about people. Flock always says it doesn't sell data. But Flock saying it doesn't sell data is like Ford Motor Company saying it doesn't sell steering wheels. Yes, I understand the larger product is cars and it's monitoring vehicles, but it's that data that is part of Flock's product, just like a steering wheel is part of Ford Motor Company's car product. So then it collects all this information, and the more information it can collect and the more it can share, the more value that their product is. And most recently, Flock was valued at almost an $8 billion company. And so in order to increase the value of their company, they need to take more people's data, invade their privacy more, and share it more broadly. And although they may say things like, we have certain methods in place and systems in place to prevent broader data sharing, to make sure it's not misused, that is all simple public relations response. Their venture capitalist investors who want to receive massive returns on their investment have forced Flock's hand, and say we need to put the pedal to the metal, violate privacy as much as possible if doing that will increase our profits. And there's a direct correlation between more monitoring, more surveillance, more data collection, more data sharing, and more profits.
1: But again, I wanted to ask you this issue of how do they do this, set up so many cameras? Are they, for instance, like cell phone companies that rent their towers in buildings to be able to create their network? Or how do they do it? How does Flock do it?
0: Right. So what they do is they go to your local police department and they say, we want to rent you the cameras that you need. We will also take care of storage. We will create a back system that will take care of data sharing. We'll do everything for you. All you need to do is sign on the document. Dotted line. Now, what's interesting about Flock is this process of using your local police department, your local government to increase their network to spy on everyone. They have to keep pushing that in order to get as broad of a network as they possibly can. And so they sneak in these contracts, they do it with their salespeople, but they try to do it out of public view. And what we've actually seen in the country is once eventually it comes into public view, because their cameras are fairly easy to recognize when you see them in public, communities have risen up throughout the country and demanded those contracts be canceled. In fact, in just the last 13 months, nearly 60 municipalities have either canceled their Flock contracts or have said, do not renew them. And in fact, Flock is going out in the country, not only promoting its products, but trying to quash any efforts to promote transparency and public engagement before their contracts are signed, because they know the more the public knows, the greater resistance to the product will be, and they want to stop that anywhere they can.
2: Talking about that resistance, I want to turn to Tobias Halperin, a 19-year-old student at California Polytechnic State University, or Cal Poly, in San Luis Obispo. Tobias Halperin started the website Deflock SLO in January to inform people about Flock's 17 cameras on campus. Last month, the college president confirmed Cal Poly would not renew its contract with the company after the current one ends next May. Here's Cal Poly student Tobias Halperin on Connect with Jacob Soboroff on MS Now.
3: When you opt into Flock, when you buy a Flock, you don't just buy a surveillance camera, you're buying access and participation into this network. And so I think that's what really bothers people, and that's what really bothers students, and that's what bothered us at Cal Poly, is that as a Hispanic serving institution, they are going out and entering this network.

0: network that has time and time again aided ICE in illegal deportations and just created this surveillance dragnet that is really uncomfortable to anyone when you think about it.
1: One of Flock's loudest critics is Ben Jordan, a recording artist, popular YouTuber in Atlanta, Georgia, who worked with technology experts and journalists to expose Flock's security vulnerabilities. They were able to access cameras across the country, viewing not only live streams, but also 30 days of recorded content with the option to delete the footage. Here's a clip from his YouTube channel.
2: A few weeks ago, using a commercial search engine, I very easily found the administration interfaces for dozens of Flock safety cameras. I shared this information with 404 Media, and with John Gaines' help, that number quickly grew to nearly 70. None of the data or video footage was encrypted. There was no username or password required. These were all completely public-facing for the world to see, and some of them still are. You don't have to be an expert to find and gain access to this. You don't even have to type anything in to see every single person, vehicle, and activity that took place in these locations in the last 31 days. Whether you wanted to watch this footage live in real time or look at footage from a month ago, you could just point and click your way to it like you were watching Netflix.
1: I mean, this is really amazing. And you have the CEO of Flock, Garrett Langley, talking about the activist group called DeFlock, calling it a, quote, terroristic organization. But because of tremendous backlash, he was forced to apologize. 20 seconds.
3: Yeah. So I would say, in addition to that being irresponsible, the great news is his attempt to combine DeFlock and Antifa failed, because whether you're libertarian, conservative, MAGA, progressive, everybody has an objection to Flock. And so in our disunited country, we have united around our opposition to Flock, ALPRs, and government mass surveillance as a whole. And so we've got a wave, and we're going to ride it until we get our goals accomplished and end this mass government surveillance of people in the United States.
1: Chad Marlowe, senior policy counsel at the ACLU, where he focuses on privacy, surveillance, and technology issues. He leads the ACLU's efforts against Flock. I'm Amy Goodman with Juan Gonzalez. Thanks for joining us.
4: Hello, this is Tessa.
5: And this is

Hello, hello. It is 5 p.m. and you're listening to WRUW 91.1 FM, broadcasting live from the campus of Case Western Reserve University. My name is Sophia, and for the next 2 hours you will be listening to Divine Transmission, a show where we travel to different regions and cultures around the world every week and learn from their music about what makes them tick. This week is a Cleveland special. I'm very excited to be featuring both some very famous artists who originated in Northeast Ohio and some newer local up-and-coming artists also in Northeast Ohio. I got this idea because I have been really locked into a lot of local artists lately in our process of picking some local bands for Studio A Rama after we had our submission period this past month or so this summer. It's been really great. I've been hearing a lot of really good stuff, some of which you're going to hear today. Local bands we're going to hear from include The Village Bicycle, Porch Lights, Indoor Pool, Puma Thurman, Who Saved Who, a little more from The Village Bicycle, some Blue Antidote, and yeah, gonna get some other lovely things in there as well. But right now, you are listening to The Gorillaz and Bobby Womack, who was an American singer-songwriter and guitarist who came from Fairfax in Cleveland, actually. So, not too far from where I'm broadcasting from right now. He was a backing guitarist for Sam Cooke and the lead singer of his family musical group, The Valentinos. This is a little different from his typical style, which we'll hear a little bit more from on Across 110th Street in a few songs. After we hear the rest of this track with Bobby Womack, we're going to hear from Cleveland native rapper Kid Cudi, Akron native group The Black Keys, and then going into some local stuff, starting with Ravenous High by Village Bicycle. I hope you enjoy. If you have any local bands that you really enjoy, feel free to give a call into the station and request those. If you'd like to call into the station,

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And I will quit interrupting the music and let you enjoy it.

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singer grows older, his conception grows a little deeper because he lives life and he understands what he's trying to say a little more. If a singer tries to find out what's happening in life, it gives him a better insight on telling the story of the song he's trying to sing.

You are hearing copy of Nine Inch Nails right now. Right before this, we heard another Bobby Womack, this time with Lana Del Rey, because I find a way to sneak her into everything. Love her. Before that, we heard from some wonderful local artists, including Cowboy Princess Brigade and Sasha and the Valentines. This has been the Northeast Ohio edition of Divine Transmission. I hope you enjoyed hearing from some local artists as well as some big names that have come out of Northeast Ohio. We're closing out with this Nine Inch Nails. Gonna probably hear a little bit from the Moon Glows just in our final little minute, and then we will transition over to the next show. I hope you have a wonderful and lovely Tuesday night. I am Sophia. You can catch me every Tuesday from 5 to 7 p.m. here on Divine Transmission, and every Monday at 10 a.m. on Voices and Choices, which is a public affairs talk show where we talk to local advocates and employees in nonprofit and advocacy sectors about the work they do to make Ohio a better place for all Ohioans.

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